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0: This is your Buzz Around Town. 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
3: 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Do you want disclosure? Do you want to know what Bigfoot really is?

0: episode of Getting Weird Out There. 1029 The Buzz is getting weird out there. Roman Havlin here with you, broadcasting live from the Gibson Garage Studios. Glad to be along for the ride tonight. Follow us on Instagram, as if you needed more time on social media, at David Redding Life. We are live from his account. It is free to follow. You do not have to pay yet. That's the word on the street. Also, 1029thebuzz.com/GWOT. Find all the recaps there. And soon, audio. As soon as I learn how to use the internet. Yeah. Coming on in. We got a special guest this week because our buddy Lee Harden of Lee Harden Comedy fame is not here. So, in studio, please welcome back to the show, the one, the only, Denny, everybody!
1: Hello. Hey, yo, Denny.
2: Hello.
0: And, Denny, happy 40th birthday, buddy.
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0: You're in the 40 club. Get right up in that mic. Get right up. Get right up in there.
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2: Yeah. Thank you.
0: Kiss it even.
2: I got a couple of days.
0: Yeah. Oh, nice. Okay.
1: Lee is not on Mars.
0: Lee is not on Mars.
1: I'm just letting you guys know he's not there.
0: Well, as far as they know, he's
2: how did
0: not
2: you
0: there.
2: Confirm that?
1: I'm just saying he's not there.
2: Okay. So,
0: yeah,
2: all right.
0: Yeah. We're gonna.
2: So I believe it.
0: We're not gonna tell. We can't share all of our secrets here.
2: Fair.
0: All right. That wouldn't be good for anybody. David Jolly, Drew Collins, both in studio for you tonight.
3: Hey, girl. Hey.
0: Hey, girl. Glad to have you with us, man. If it's your first time joining us, as I said, head over to 1029thebuzz.com/GWOT. Check out the show recaps previously.
1: Do it.
0: Or just keep it tuned here because you'll find out what we're all about.
3: Fine. You're here. We're here. You don't need to go anywhere.
0: Yeah. It was a weird week, huh?
3: Yeah. That's fair. That's fair to say.
2: Yeah.
0: We got stickers. we got stickers, by the way. Nice. If you want a sticker, just DM me or something.
1: I have 50 of them.
0: Yeah, just send me a DM. We're not selling them yet.
3: You can get it from David. What was it? It was onlyfans.com/DavidBettingJolly.
1: That's right. David.
0: There it is.
1: Jolly Hay.
0: Holy smokes. Oh, man. I thought the alien stuff was going to calm down this week.
1: No.
0: Didn't do it.
3: No.
0: Didn't happen.
1: And no one cares.
0: No one cares. Yeah. I brought it up at church this morning. I was like, why is no one talking about this? And they were like, I don't think people know what to do with it. I was like, I think they know what to do. Freak out a little bit. Not like, I'm not asking you to sell your house and like, you know, move.
1: But the taxes and the gas prices, really?
0: Yeah, the taxes and the gas.
3: Did you do it on the mic?
0: No. Yeah. At church. Yeah.
3: Right. That would have got a better response.
0: Yeah, it would.
3: Or a bigger response.
0: Yeah, certainly. I didn't want to, wanted the people to stay this morning. Yeah. Holy smokes. I don't know if you guys saw this, though. I mean, even with all the alien talk, the economy, I'm glad you brought up gas prices, David. The economy has gotten so bad that zoos are now just trading gorillas. They're not even buying new ones like a proper American zoo anymore.
1: Sounds like a new indie pop band, Trading Gorillas.
0: Trading Gorillas, yeah.
3: I was going to ask, that's literal. That's not some kind of a freaky euphemism. Anyway, those zoos are trading gorillas, if you know what I mean.
1: I don't know what you mean.
2: Trading Gorillas, they sang Clint Eastwood, right?
0: Yeah. And in this particular case, the Pittsburgh Zoo agreed to trade 7-year-old male gorilla Frankie to Boston in exchange for 33-year-old silverback gorilla Little Joe. Little Joe.
1: What are these like MLB trades here? Yeah. We'll give you.
2: Who's got the better trade? Like, that's what I want to know. Where, like, who's got the better trade there?
3: Yeah. That just sounds like Epstein stuff, right there.
2: It really does.
3: They traded a 7-year-old across state lines.
1: Oh no.
0: A 7-year-old across state lines. I gotta be honest. Little Joe is not little, by the way.
1: A big old boy.
0: Big, silverback gorilla. It is so much like a sports trade that actually Bleacher Report reported this.
1: Oh gosh.
0: In the middle of like the NBA playoffs and baseball and stuff like that going on. The
1: NBA,
0: NHL.
1: Who watches that?
0: nobody. No. No, yeah, they're more interested in a gorilla trade.
1: In a gorilla trade. Right. Yeah. Tell you something about the sport of basketball right now.
0: I'd rather that's the state.
1: Rather watch National Pillow Fighting Championships.
0: Fighting Championships were on when we got in the studio, so I just left it.
3: Oh. Yeah. That's a thing?
2: Oh, yeah.
0: Dude, they have a ring and everything. That's yeah, crazy.
3: I am like 600% more interested in that than I am in any of the other sports balls.
1: Yeah. Sports balls.
2: Isn't it funny that a boxing ring is square?
1: Oh, a boxing ring is square.
2: It's not a ring. It's
0: always bothered me a little bit.
1: Yeah. So is a wrestling ring a square too?
3: Puff, puff, pass, man.
2: Yeah.
3: Puff, puff, pass.
0: Yeah. Puff. Getting real deep here on 102.
1: Whoa. Wait a second.
0: Wait. At least MMA is getting it close to right with the octagon. Yeah, it's kind of a,
2: it's closer to a circle.
1: Yeah.
3: From far away, it looks round.
0: Yeah.
2: True.
1: That's what she. All right. Hey, you.
0: We're towing a line here on the show.
2: Yeah, we're getting weird in here.
0: Yeah, it's definitely happening. When we come back, it's going to get even weirder because we're going to hit the news. And as I mentioned, aliens, man, nobody cares, but they're real. So. Whatever.
1: Do the aliens, are they sad about that? Like, come on, guys, we're here.
0: Seriously. Yeah. Coming in with Corn on 102.9. The Buzz is getting weird out there. It is Freak on a Leash.
4: 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Something lost and never seen.

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14: Rock? Yes. But if we're gonna rock, we're gonna do it in a weird way. Welcome into 1029 The Buzz. It's getting weird out there.
15: We're gonna do it like they do on the Discovery Channel.
14: Yeah, the Discovery Channel. Mm-hmm. Okay. Yeah, yeah. Roman Havlin here with you. Drew Collins, David Jolly, Denny Moran.
16: Hola, hola.
14: Hello. I'm just letting this play for a second.
13: Yes, I'm Stancil. Yes, I'm Ebert, and you're getting two thumbs up. You've had enough of
14: Oh. and touch. You
15: want it rough. That sounds very dirty.
14: It's very, yeah. Bloodhound Gang had something, but this is all they had. This is,
16: yeah.
15: Bloodhound Gang had something.
14: They were on to
15: the doctor gave him a topical ointment.
14: Right. Yeah.
15: Yeah. Cleared things up, and they didn't have it anymore.

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2: Humming Along Station. Now, why would we be talking about animals?
3: Well, I hope you do tell us, Roman.
2: Well, folks, because it's time for the news portion of the show, and the first thing we got to talk about is a former CIA government researcher claimed this week that there are 4 confirmed alien species.
3: Ooh, confirmed.
2: Confirmed. That are on Earth, that have been here. I got to tell you, so we've heard of the Nordics. Mm-hmm, but I believe they've been called the Tall Whites.
1: Yeah, Tall Whites if you're nasty.
2: Tall Whites if you're nasty. They're between 6 to 7.5 feet tall. Kind of funny that this chart would outline the half foot as if that mattered.
4: Right.
2: Right? Like 6 to 7.5.
3: And 7/8.
2: Yeah. Oh, I guess. No, let's be more specific. Yeah. It'll make it look more real. Yeah, 6.75 feet tall, human-like appearance. Definitely, it's a beautiful being of
3: man or something.
2: Yes, yeah, it looks like an angel. I think
1: it's Jamie Campbell Bowers, who played Vecna on Stranger Things. I think is exactly who that is.
2: If he were a different thing,
4: yeah,
1: maybe
4: Vecna and beautiful.
2: Yes,
1: I mean, listen, it's hard to mistake those chiseled cheekbones.
2: Yes, absolutely. Advanced intelligence, you don't say.
3: Oh, really?
2: Yeah. Peaceful nature, that's good to hear.
3: Okay.
2: They are Nordic, so you know.
4: Were the Nordics peaceful though? I mean,
2: yeah, I think so.
3: Conquered a lot of land.
2: I think so.
1: Maybe that's why there aren't Vikings anymore. The Nordics came down and they were like, "Hey, you guys got to chill."
2: Yeah. I think so. Yeah, Nordics were peaceful beings, right?
4: Yeah. Oh, absolutely.
2: Yeah.
4: Do you think the Vikings, when they thought of Valhalla, they saw the Nordics and they're like, "We will get there."
2: Yes, I think so.
3: Weren't the Vikings?
2: I think you could see them on a hilltop, and they probably were like, "Yeah, let's go."
3: Are the Vikings the same ones that took out Rome, or is that a different?
2: The Vikings were known to have taken out a lot of things.
3: Yeah,
2: so I feel like they were just kind of everywhere.
3: Okay.
2: Yeah. Either way, whenever they ran into reptilians, which is the second class that this CIA-funded researcher mentioned, they were probably scared out of their mind.
3: Yeah.
2: 6 to 8 feet tall reptiles that walk like a human. Strong and resilient, it is said, and they had advanced technology.
1: They've got stick-to-itiveness. Yeah.
2: I like how they call it reptilian, and then there's a literal picture of it being a reptile, and one of the features they list is reptilian features.
1: just in case.
2: Yeah. This chart's really up there. We're gonna post it on the recap so you can see for yourself
4: would a really buff reptilian be like a riptilian?
3: A reptilian.
2: Look out now. There's bugs? Also the grays. Everybody knows the grays, the little ones.
3: The classic.
2: Yeah, like 4 or 5 feet tall.
1: Yeah. Yeah.
2: Some people say 3 to 4 feet tall.
1: Your granddaddy's aliens.
2: You know? Yeah. Yeah. And then there's the mantis species.
3: The ugliest one.
2: Hands down the ugliest one, and I'm pretty sure that is literally a depiction of the little tiny aliens in Men in Black.
3: Yeah.
2: It is that exact alien.
1: Listen, just because he has the head of an insect doesn't mean he doesn't have feelings.
2: Yeah. Yeah. Mm. I have a feeling if you hurt this guy's feelings, he's going to hurt you.
1: I'm going to be honest with you. Like, given like the reptilian and the mantis both being like nearly 8 feet tall, if I were to run into in the real world either of them and they're human shaped, but they look like that, I wouldn't just poop my pants. I would also poop your pants.
2: Yeah. I mean, if that were real... All right, this guy's saying they're real and that we somehow have contact or control of these individuals that they're on Earth. So if that's real, what do you even do when you encounter that?
3: Kill them.
2: That's what I would do.
3: Which they've probably done.
2: That's what I'm wondering. Did we kill them? Is that why they're cool with us? They came here thinking like, all right, time to buck up. And then they got shot in the face.
1: Yeah. And, and or that's why we don't see them. Why because they've been watching us for a while and they know that our reaction, our knee-jerk reaction, is to just pop some caps.
2: Pop some caps.
3: Maybe we shouldn't come to this planet. Let's go somewhere else. Yeah.
4: Why are we in Compton right now? This is a terrible place to land.
1: It's like all of
2: what if they did land in Compton? They were like, hey, that looks like a nice spot.
1: It's like all of those stories you hear about like missionaries back in the day trying to approach tribes of cannibals. It's exactly like that, except guess who's the cannibals? Yeah. It's us.
4: It's us.
1: Yeah. It ain't the mantis, baby.
4: Specifically Americans.
2: Yeah. Yeah. What if it didn't even take guns? That's just like people from island nations eat insects all the time. When they saw a big one, they were like, yes!
1: Like, it just went, once the mantis figured out that we sell cans of Raid in grocery stores, they're like, this is a bad, bad place.
3: Hey, you know, we always talk, like, all the movies depict aliens coming with, like, super advanced firepower and yada yada. What if, like, they're all pacifists and they come here and it's like, we're the only planet. It's like, we kill you! And everywhere else they go, it's like, welcome to our world.
2: I kind of, you do kind of have to wonder, like, all right, what if they're just not violent?
4: Mm-hmm.
2: If they are intelligent, right? Normally, the more mature you get, the less violent typically you are, right? So, if they are super mature and highly intelligent, I'm assuming that they're not dumb enough to just come in guns blazing like we mere humans do.
3: But like the largest franchise is based off of Star Wars. But who says that they're all vigilant?
2: That's that's a mind control thing. I love Star Wars, but that's a mind control thing. Hands down. Mm-hmm. I will be going to see The Mandalorian though.
3: Oh yeah.
2: Yeah, sure. Absolutely. Mm-hmm. Switching gears a little bit. This one was kind of weird. It was a big news story this week that kind of took off out of nowhere over the course of a single day. So there's been a lot of talk about the MK Ultra program, and we know about the JFK files and all that, right? Tulsi Gabbard was getting ready to declassify a set of documents from that. Someone from the CIA came and confiscated those documents before she could declassify them.
3: That CIA is always getting in the way, man.
2: Always.
3: Gosh.
2: And it went so far that there was a whistleblower they had to get to testify in front of Congress about it. They were able to file a motion so that Congress could literally go to the CIA headquarters and get the files. So who knows what's in those files?
3: We'll never know.
2: We'll never know.
4: There's a lot of files we don't know about lately,
1: So wait, they got the files back? Or
2: the idea, I guess that Anna Paulina Luna and somebody else went to the CIA headquarters to get those files. I never heard anything else.
1: Okay.
2: So I'm assuming that if she did get the files, she took a look at them and wondered, or maybe thought, oh, okay, that's why they came to get them.
1: Yeah, yeah. Either that or, I mean, I would assume that if she got those files, it wasn't those files. They weren't the same files.
2: They probably weren't. That could be another thing, too.
1: Like, oh, Anna Paulina Luna's coming to get them? Yeah.
3: Is your to-do list for today.
2: Right. Yeah, seriously.
1: Yeah. Give me 4 boxes of old cafeteria menus. Yes.
2: Another thing that happened, so, you know, I mean, we've been releasing UFO files. Speaking of files, we've been releasing UFO and UAP files, and Ukraine and Japan decided to get in on the fun this week.
3: Mm.
2: Ukraine released one that also...
3: Two countries people love.
2: Yes.
3: They'll listen to them.
2: Yeah, of course. Yeah, I'm glad they were the first two.
3: Yeah.
2: Because that makes total sense.
3: Yes.
2: Yeah. Because there's no telling what China and North Korea have.
3: Yeah.
2: And Russia for sure has some stuff. But yeah.
1: China and North Korea have all of the objects that are in these videos.
2: Right. Yes. This one from the Ukraine... I keep calling it the Ukraine. It's just Ukraine. But this one's from Ukraine.
1: There is only one. It is the. It's not a Ukraine.
3: And Ukraine.
2: By the way, forever I thought Ukraine was an Asian country. I just thought that because of the crane bird.
1: Yeah, that's fair. Yeah. I mean, arguably, that part of the world, it's kind of Asian.
3: And Roman, you're from Alabama, right?
2: I had a good education.
3: Okay, yes.
2: All right. I got my GED. Thank you very much.
4: You excelled in geometry, right?
2: Yeah. And didn't go to college. I don't need
1: Arkansas, huh?
2: Yeah.
1: Greenbow's a fine town.
2: Yeah. This was fun. So we talked about an 8-point UFO video that was released last week.
3: Yeah.
2: As part of the Department of War's release. All right. So Ukraine releases this video. It's like a 6-point
1: right.
2: UFO of some
1: less
2: sort.
1: Because communism.
2: Yes. It also appears to have an eye in the center of it. That's like opening and closing. Very, very strange to look at.
3: Like Mordor.
2: Like Mordor. Ooh. Yes. Mm-hmm. Yeah. So all really that's going striking. On in the world. Yeah, it's very striking. Yeah. And it's hard to tell what it is.
3: So where is that? That's like captured in space, man?
2: This says it was released by the Ukrainian Defense Ministry advisor Sergei Flash Beskresnow.
3: Yeah, you got it.
2: Yeah, his nickname is Flash. I'm so glad they brought brought that in.
1: Flash sent this, yeah.
2: Yeah.
1: Yeah. Absolutely. This is not even a joke. I'm just going like doesn't the entire Ukrainian government have other things to be worrying about right now?
2: They do. You would think they
1: this
2: do.
1: Is an odd yeah. it's an odd thing. It's an odd side quest, guys.
2: Yeah, very odd.
4: Maybe they're like, we need to take our mind off this. Tell people about this one. We'll talk about the sky sphincter.
2: Yeah, we're gonna take our minds. We're gonna take our minds off of it and come back in a moment with explicit content with David Jolly on 102.9 The Buzz is getting weird out there.

Stiff Leopard, Animal on 102.9 The Buzz is getting weird out there. Glad to have you along for the ride. That's enough animal talk for a night. I'm sick of getting wild. I just want to get weird. That's why right now it is time, ladies and gentlemen. I'll let the music

0: All right.
1: Yeah, yeah. I'm so pumped by that.
0: I wasn't wearing leather pants when that started, and I'm wearing leather pants right now.
1: Right. Tonight, we're going to play a game called Would You Rather. Classic game for people. You all know it. Would you rather?
2: Would you rather?
1: Starting off, would you rather constantly have cilantro in your teeth and big boogers hanging out of your nose, or have to listen to Rebecca Black's It's Friday 30 times a day for the rest of your life?
3: Okay, gentlemen, let me turn the clock. When did Friday come out? What year was that?
4: It was like 13 years ago. For some reason, I recently looked up that song.
3: Really? Yeah. I was about to say, because 13 years ago, I was listening to Rebecca Black with too many boogers in my nose and cilantro.
0: Oh, yeah. No, you pick one or the other, buddy.
3: I had all three, so I'm not sure I qualify for this.
0: There's no award for that. Yeah, no, I am sadly fresh out of cookies, pal.
3: My reward was loneliness.
1: Well, answer the question. 30 times a day or boogers and cilantro? Rest of your life.
4: I guess 30 times a day. I guess.
1: All right. It's tough, isn't it?
4: Yeah. It is. Tough. I work from home, so maybe, yeah. Maybe not.
3: Remote workers. Then, yeah.
0: I don't know that I could cut down to that low.
1: You want more than 30 times a day?
0: Do you not?
1: No, I don't want to hear that song 0 times a day.
0: Oh. No. I mean, I'm 50, 60 easy.
3: What about a remix?
0: Just though? To feel something,
1: a remix,
0: man.
1: EDM remix? EDM remix.
3: What if each... Yeah, because there's got to be 30 versions of that song.
1: There's got to be.
3: So what if each song that you heard was a different version and it just rotated? Then you could
0: reggae, calypso.
3: Yeah. Right. It's Friday, man.
1: Friday.
0: Southern gospel.
1: Yeah. It's Friday. Okay, next question.
3: He said Southern Gospel, not Flashdance Choir.
1: What sound would you rather hear every day for the rest of your life? A cat throwing up or Chad Kroeger going, yeah?
3: Ooh, that's a tough one for a couple of reasons that I might just throw out there. If you hear the sound of a cat throwing up every day, that means you own a cat, which can be a joy, as David has found in his life. Yeah. But if you had to hear Chad Kroeger, let's just say there was an absence of Chad Kroeger going, oh, every day, that might mean that you have no Nickelback in your life, and that could also be a problem.
1: For some.
3: I'm not saying me. I'm not putting myself in the shoes of this question. I'm just throwing it out there. It could be a dual issue.
0: Do I have some control over it? Like, can I have Chad Kroeger going, yeah, every time I walk into a room?
1: Yeah,
0: you like can. That's my entrance music.
1: Yes,
0: because I think I would, in a heartbeat, I would pick that.
1: Yeah,
0: it would go really well with Rebecca Black's Friday that's playing on the boombox on my shoulder.
4: Yeah, it's Friday.
1: Yeah. You don't want to hear...
4: No, I'm taking yeah.
1: Next question.
3: I'm going to take the cat because I could never cut it as a poor man stealer.
1: No. I'm doing the cat.
3: There it is.
1: Would you rather be Charlie XCX's yes man or Olivia Rodriguez's purse holder for the rest of your life?
4: Purse holder.
3: Yeah, I'm going to go... the purse holder, that's the easiest answer of all time.
0: She seems like she's a much better conversationalist.
3: Yeah, absolutely.
0: Yeah,
3: Charlie XCX seems like if you're not looking, she'll stab you in the
0: mouth. Yeah. Yeah. Again,
3: first chance she gets.
0: Just to feel something,
3: yeah. Absolutely. Next question, David.
1: Would you rather have to poop all the time but can't, or have the bird is the word stuck in your head the rest of your life?
0: I mean, one of those would make me die of sepsis.
1: Which one?
0: So.
3: Which one?
0: I'm going to call my doctor to be sure, and then I'll get back to you.
1: Okay.
3: Yeah. Also, question, just throwing this out there. What if you can poop, but you still have that feeling all the time?
1: That's it. Okay. You always have to poop.
3: Right, yeah.
1: Yeah.
4: But like one time, you're right, you know.
1: Or just... every single
0: broken
1: moment.
0: Clock, you know?
3: Yeah.
1: But just listen real quick. The bird is the word. The bird is the word. Now imagine that every day.
0: Okay, once again, could I use it as my theme song when I enter a room? Well, everybody knows about the word. Bird, bird. Oh, Andrew's here.
3: Bird, that's the word. Bird.
1: Two more.
3: We got time for one more.
1: One more.
0: Would you rather your first one or your second one?
1: Would you rather die or be in a Groundhog Day scenario forever at the same C-list bluegrass banjo festival?
0: Ah. Okay, in this case, I'm going with whichever one would kill me with sepsis.
1: Every day.
3: But your other option is death?
1: Dying.
3: Okay.
4: Do I die if I leave the festival?
1: Well, you wake up next day, you're there.
3: The only real way to answer that question is whether or not there's an afterlife.
0: Because if there is and you go to hell, it might be the exact same scenario.
1: Yeah, it's the same scenario.
3: It's an episode of Family Guy, I'm sure of it.
0: Yeah, it's like a high school cover band for Steve Martin and the Steep Canyon Rangers.
3: Absolutely.
0: Not Steve himself. Not Steve. It's the cover band.
3: Yeah. Before we get a break, going to mention this. First of all, that was awesome, David.
1: Thank you.
3: Explicit content. Now he's got his own theme music, baby. Congrats goes out to Sayerson. Their debut record went gold 20 years after the fact.
1: You're not alone. Sorry.
3: What is my body worth?
1: See?
3: Yeah. So that's weird, but awesome. We'll be back in a moment. I want to tune down. The buzz is getting weird out there.
1: Yeah.
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3: Welcome back in. I want to tune on The Buzz. Is getting weird out there. Coming in with live and all over you. Final segment for us. Thank you so much for joining us, Roman, David, Drew, and Denny, all here. A lot of D names, you know. But, we'll probably have Lee back next week. We don't know for sure. If not, Denny will
0: Lee?
3: Hopefully
0: sure.
3: be free.
0: For the Glee and Drummond.
3: Ah, yeah. Yes, Glee.
0: Glee. D-L-E-E, Glee.
3: Although, Denny, you're going to Hawaii soon, right?
4: At the end of this month.
3: Well, okay.
4: We'll be around.
3: Nice. Yeah, we'll figure it out. We can fly you from Hawaii to do the show.
4: Y'all should just come to Hawaii.
3: Or we can do the show in Hawaii. That's actually a better idea.
4: It's weird out there.
3: Yeah. We should go to places that are weird versus just being weird.
0: Chickens everywhere. Yeah. I'm not even kidding. Just wild chickens.
4: Oh, so you've been to Miami too?
17: And spam sandwiches.
3: Holy smokes. Boys, this final segment gets real weird right out of the gate. This is not one we have to build up to. The question I had when I sent this to you guys this week is, Spawn of Satan confirmed. Spawn of Satan confirmed? More like it. Either way. What? So Eric Burleson, who is on the UAP Task Force Committee under President Trump, posted this week about an overlooked document.
17: Oh, God.
3: What it highlighted is that some of our observations are showing that orbs are spawning other orbs and launching them.
0: That is disgusting.
3: Yes.
17: Yeah. I don't like that at all.
3: So they're just doing it. They're doing it and birthing other orbs.
17: That was the sphincter, the six-point sphincter.
3: Birthing the orbs.
4: Yeah.
3: The sphincter.
4: Yeah.
3: Oh, my Lord.
0: The space cloaca.
3: How long do you
17: I want to go home.
4: I want to go to Hawaii now.
0: How long do you think before Atticus kicks down the door and makes us leave?
3: Oh, me.
17: Tell us more about spawning orbs.
3: Yeah, well, the key document referenced, it was titled Usper statement about UAP sightings and a Western U.S. event. So this obviously happened on the West Coast somewhere. But three teams of two federal law enforcement special agents each independently described seeing orange orbs in the sky emit or launch smaller red orbs in groups of 2 to 4, whoa, with 3 being the general consensus. This is stated to have occurred at least 5 times each time the orange orb would appear, launch red orbs, and then disappear.
17: Interesting.
3: That's interesting because of one key thing. Bob Lazar has stated numerous times, and he's trying to prove it now, and it's getting very close with all these document releases, that there was some sort of orange craft of some sort that he encountered. There's a famous video from the 90s that was like found footage, basically, of two guys driving up to Area 51 in a car, and their car gets overtaken by some sort of orange light.
0: Wow.
3: I think we covered it, right? Like, the video is real static. Familiar. Yeah.
17: Yeah.
3: And Logan Paul, for some reason, has...
0: tried to fight it.
3: tried to punch it in the face.
17: Give it a Prime energy drink.
3: Logan Paul has, I guess, has the original now, for some reason, and was showing it to Bob Lazar on a recent podcast, and Bob Lazar was like, yep, that's what I encountered. Whoa. That's the thing. So, real strange stuff going on here. I don't know what...
0: It's weird when it repeats. When it's not just like a different thing in a different color and a different shape, but when it's like, yeah, this thing happened over here and the same thing happened over there.
3: Right.
0: When there's continuity.
3: Continuity, and it's all happening in the place that these files reference, and that's the world we're living in, I guess. So, that got strange. That was strange enough. Well... secondary to that, Jeremy Corbell, who a lot of people, if you follow UFOs in the world of like all this stuff at all, you'll know who Jeremy Corbell is. But if you don't, for the most part, he's a UAP documentarian, I guess you could call him. Yeah. And researcher. He also does a bunch of other stuff, creative stuff. And his main thing is film. But he's been working with a handful of people who've been covering UAPs and UFOs for a long time, including George Knapp, who is known to have to be really concise with the information he puts out there. He released a documentary alongside the Department of War's file release.
17: Okay.
3: Right? In that documentary, there is some sort of, it's like a card or a paper, something that is talking about a waterway, I believe in Louisiana. And that document that was classified said that local residents should be checked for evidence that they are being symbiotically manipulated by surviving aliens from an alien crash. And they were afraid that it had infected the water supply.
0: I don't like any of that.
4: I think that's just Scientology is what you just
17: said. Did we have some problem with waterways in Louisiana at one point in time?
3: Well, you know, I mean, there's been oil spills. Some called
17: Katrina, like, maybe?
3: You know, magically the oil spills and all that, right? But it's really strange to me that, you know, that he has this document. He said he wasn't able... He even said, if you go watch the interview... that he's not able to verify that it is what it is, but it was given to him by somebody who had classification. And yeah, and you can read it. We'll post it at 1029thebuzz.com. But what it says is a site investigation should be undertaken to determine alien inorganic compounds or other biochemicals have been disposed of at this site, and to determine the presence and or extent of any soil or groundwater contamination that may be the result of material disposed of at the site. Local residents should be checked for evidence that they are being symbiotically manipulated by surviving aliens.
17: Oh my gosh.
0: That is, when I watched that and they were asking him to elaborate on what do you mean by manipulate, and he just said the manipulation of human DNA. And I liked it even less. I didn't think I could like it less. And then we got there.
3: Some people are tracking the phone numbers on this document, saying that they go to Walker Air Force Base in Roswell. So which now, would be crazy.
17: So now we're manipulating humans to make them sub-alien humans.
3: Yeah, I mean, like, what if the... I mean, I know there's a classified document here that was leaked to Jeremy Corbell, but what if it was, like, what if that was intentional? I don't know what it means, if it was intentional, but...
17: It means there's going to be some new NFL athletes here pretty soon.
0: I mean...
3: That's where we went.
0: have you guys watched the documentary Venom?
17: The documentary Venom?
0: About the alien symbiote and how that manipulated.
17: With Tom Hardy?
0: Tom Hardy, yeah. Yeah.
3: Well, I don't know about watching Venom, but I can tell you one thing I want to do that I would like to do right now.
17: Yes.
0: Choop.
3: I, personally, other than not getting sepsis... would be to hear the one, the only Drew Collins in Drewnalysis.
4: Hooray!
0: Woo-hoo! I'm just going to get right to it. Aliens are destroying America. Full stop. That's the bottom line. I'll say it again for the people in the back. Aliens are destroying America. But here's the real twist. They're not doing it the way you think. They're not blasting us with ray guns or laser cannons. They're not wiping us out with alien viruses or feeding us to alien plants. They're not even using pod people or pooper probes. Aliens are destroying America, but they're doing it with woke. Do you guys remember flying saucers? I do. Shiny metal discs hovering in the sky, there for a second and then gone without a trace. I remember flying saucers. My dad remembers flying saucers. Ask some red, white, and blue-blooded American baby boomers to talk about aliens, and they'll all hit the same highlights. Little green men in flying saucers. My dad's dad remembers flying saucers. Ask some folks from the Greatest Generation about aliens, and you'll get the same rundown. I mean... Eventually, you'll probably get like a really long monologue full of questionable words like kraut and gams and mulatto. But eventually, they'll get to little green men and flying saucers. But what do you have today? Do you still have flying saucers? No, we have orbs. And not just orbs,

0: you would call green, but let's not be hasty. We're not sure that if that's how they choose to identify.
1: Identify. Right. Because we've identified them, but they're from unidentified flying objects, UFOs. Except, wait, this just in. We can't call them that anymore. They're not UFOs, they're UAPs. Unidentified aerial phenomena. And wait, I'm being handed another correction. The A in UAP now stands for anomalous. And don't I feel foolish limiting them to the air? No. No, they're not just in the air. Now they're in our soil and our water. And they're not green men. They're symbiotes that can manipulate our DNA. Well, excuse me for being behind the times, but when I was a kid, we had to get our DNA manipulated the old-fashioned way with microwave ovens and cigarettes. But I guess that's not progressive enough. No, now we've got to cozy up in a safe space and gulp down non-human biologic through a boba straw while we TikTok dance to K-pop songs about DEI. But it's not too late. I have faith that we can still save this country. We just have to turn away from all of these newfangled specifics and nuances and facts that water down our integrity. And we need to return to the values that once upon a time made this nation great. Little green men, flying saucers, and butt probes.
2: You heard it here first.
3: My face hurts.
2: My face, yeah. My face was hurting before this. Now the rest of me hurts. That's the...
1: It's the sepsis.
2: Yeah, it's the sepsis. Thank you so much for joining us on 102.9 The Buzz. Is getting weird out there. That was Drew Analysis.
1: Butt Probes 2028.
2: Butt Probes 2028. That's going to be our quote of the week when I post the recap tomorrow. So we're going to post that on Instagram. That should be interesting. Anyway, hey, Denny, thanks for coming in.
3: Yeah, thanks for having me.
2: Yeah,
3: thanks,
4: Denny.
2: Denny crushed it as always. Join us on episode 52 of Getting Weird Out There. We're trying to do themes, but they keep releasing news. Mm-hmm. So we're going to have to figure something out here. But we're going to try to get to strange sounds that have been heard all throughout Tennessee and other places soon. Mm. 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We'll catch you next week on 1029 The Buzz. Is getting weird out there when you might hear David Jolly say
4: sphincter.
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1: What was your most embarrassing visit to the doctor? 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
3: 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Daniel Sloss, November 5th. Jody Messina, November 6th. Jimmy Eat World, November 12th. Subtronics, November 13th. The Neighborhood, November 14th. Wyatt Flores, November 21st. Blue October, November 25th. Scotty McCreary, December 3rd. Two Friends, December 5th. Sabaton, December 9th. Stephen Wilson Jr., December 11th. 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
2: 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Daniel Sloss, November 5th. Jody Messina, November 6th. Jimmy Eat World, November 12th. Subtronics, November 13th. The Neighborhood, November 14th. Wyatt Flores, November 21st. Blue October, November 25th. Scotty McCreery, December 3rd. Two Friends, December 5th. Sabaton, December 9th. Stephen Wilson Jr., December 11th. 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
1: 1029 The Buzz invites you to honor our military servicemen and women, teachers, and first responders with our national anthem. 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

0: All right, kiss him.
1: Kiss him?
2: Yeah, let's just... Nah, it's just pass.
0: Who are you calling?
3: I'm going to call Nachos and Murphy. See what's going on there.
4: How can I help you?
3: Hi, is this Nachos?
4: Yes, sir.
3: My son has a head injury. It's closed head injury, but he is out of his mind, and he's been going bar to bar. He was just at Subway across the street and asked a man to kiss him on the cheek. His name is Kyle. He is up by the bar. He has a broken arm. You see him?
4: Yeah, I see him.
3: You do?
5: We're having a return call from someone.
3: Yeah. Okay. Hello, Kyle. Welcome back.
1: Dude, you're about to throw me out of here. What are y'all doing?

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1: Tara has something she just doesn't get, and Maitland's going to explain it to her.
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4: It's water dispersion. So the weight...
1: Hot stuff?
4: Yeah. The weight of the boat disperses an equal amount of weight of the water out of the way, and float happens.

0: 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TikTok, Instagram, and Facebook. Breaking news. Nashville is expected to be named as the home of the Super Bowl for 2030. That would be Super Bowl 64, maybe?
1: Wow.
0: LXIV, yeah, that's 64.
1: Okay.
0: Congratulations, that'll be in the new stadium.
1: Yeah.
0: That's usually how that goes.
1: Which is still, it's crazy to me that we live in an era now in which stadiums last so shortly.
0: Yeah. 25 years, and it's like, this is old, build me a new one.
1: Yeah, I mean, it used to be, you know,
0: you usually go
1: like 40 or 50 or maybe even more. And now...
0: Yeah, right? Fenway?
1: Like, things seem like they were new.
2: Now, are they knocking down the old one, or are they just repurposing
0: it for...

0: It makes you sound like a madman.
1: Yeah.
0: It's giving off Joker vibes.
2: We're going to sound like in Austin Powers when they all start laughing around the table and then they laugh too long and it gets weird. Ready? Everybody try it?
3: Mm-hmm. Okay. Well, we have to start with ha, then ha ha.
2: Do whatever she says.
0: Okay.
4: Just do what I do.
0: Oh, man. Maitland's mood is good.
2: It worked on you.
1: It did. I think you had to do it with other people so you could see how ridiculous
2: it really did
1: look.
2: Become chaos very quickly.
1: It did.
2: All of us trying to be the most evil.
3: Yeah, I'm so happy now.
2: I'm not less happy.
0: No, I am, I guess.
2: Okay, it kind of worked.
0: Yeah.
2: All right. So this lady ordered like a really nice cake, like the kind that you have specially made. It was supposed to serve, I think, 600 people, 300 people. I don't know. It's meant to serve a lot of people, right? It's not just your standard bakery cake for her boyfriend. And then she found out her boyfriend was cheating on her.
1: Ooh.

0: So rather than go and pick up the cake, she offered the lady extra money to destroy it. Here's
1: my client found out her boyfriend cheated on her the same day she was supposed to come pick up this big cake for him. She asked me, instead of picking up, can I smash it for her and send her a video? I told her, we're going to do one better. This is the video I sent her to send him. Jonathan, it's Julie with the Sweet House, so I just want to wish you a happy birthday. I had so much fun making this cake for your party tonight. It's just one thing I don't like. Cheaters, Jonathan. We don't like cheaters. Maybe I thought I was Angela Bassett. If I could have filmed a walk-off and the cake exploding, that would have been everything I needed. Moral of the story, stop playing with people, okay?
0: Their video is her burning the hell out of that cake in there. with a torch. I like the idea that she was going to light it on fire, have explosions, and just walk off without looking back.
2: Oh, I mean, that would have been pretty great. Yeah, very Will Smith.
3: Have you seen the prank video of the girl who is in some sort of like airport or train station or something going down one of those massive escalators? And her friend is just a few stairs in front of her. And they're going down to get on whatever. And there's this whole group of women going up in the opposite direction. And so she pranks her friend and goes, hey, I've been traveling with my best friend, and I just found out she's been sleeping with my ex, who I just broke up with the other day. They've been sleeping together pretty much the entirety of our relationship. And her friend looks at her like, what are you doing? And the women going up the escalator are like, boom! You're not a girl's girl.
4: Oh, that's awesome. I'm doing that next time we travel.
3: I know, right?
0: Oh, God. That would suck.
3: That's so good.
0: That's a good one.
4: I'm going to point at Kelly and be like, I just found out that she's been cheating. My wife has been cheating on me with her.
3: Yeah.
4: She's awful. She's not a girl's girl. Boo.
0: But if she gets high-fived and people are like, good for you.
3: Here's one of my fingers.
4: I get punched in the face.
0: You're like, wait. God dang it.
4: That's not how this works on the internet.
0: Shaquille O'Neal achieved a master's degree and got his diploma for his master's degree from LSU.
2: Yeah.
0: Where he went to college to play college basketball, had gone back and got his bachelor's degree a number of years ago. And this was the moment that Shaq Fu got his degree at the ceremony.
5: Shaquille, I hate Charles Barkley O'Neal.
0: Classic.
2: He does a little dance and then he grabs his knees.
0: I love that he, A, got his master's.
2: Yeah.
0: I'm not sure what he's doing with it, but it doesn't really matter.
4: Yeah, what did he get his master's in?
0: I'm not sure.
2: He's so giant.
4: But I hate Charles Barkley.
0: The fact that he actually showed up and went to the ceremony.
3: Mm.
4: Yeah.
2: Oh, yeah. I mean, he's always been big on that, on education and, you know, and showing it off.
3: He's got two master's degrees. One's a Master of Business, MBA, from the University of Phoenix in 2005. Okay. And this one is a Master of Arts and Liberal Arts from LSU.
0: Hmm.
4: The business one makes sense.
0: Yeah.
4: He seems super business savvy.
2: He's pretty smart.
0: He just might enjoy the process of learning, getting smarter. I mean, it seems like it.
2: He does seem like it.
0: Because if you're Shaq, you sure as hell don't need it to boost your earning potential.
2: No.
4: I know he's the... He's like a partial owner of a lot of different like restaurants and stuff like that. I think a bunch of chains.
0: A lot of the ones that he does ads for, part of his deal is I get an ownership stake or whatever.
2: I could see him, though, also getting a degree just so he could say, I'm Shaquille. I hate Charles Barkley O'Neal.
0: It does seem like he might.
2: It takes him 2.5 years so he can make that joke.
0: Worth it. Worth it for sure. On the way, my show member can. Want to send in a topic to make them be challenged? Please do. 1-800-947-3979. We'll do it next. We'll do it live. It is the Free Beer and Hot Wing Show.
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1: Do you have a secret from your family? Or maybe a big secret? Keep from some and not from others? We've had somebody call into the show that had something very much like this. And they were about to spring it on their significant other. Mm-hmm. But this person, they're not doing it at all. This guy says he won the lottery 11 years ago. And no one in his family knows.
3: Whoa.
1: He has kept it a complete secret. Now, Steve, I definitely thought of you. It was at least $2 million that he took home.
4: Okay.
1: He did an Ask Me Anything on Reddit. And he said, I won the lottery over a decade ago, and his family still believes that they are, for the most part, check to check. Like, they're not missing meals or anything like that. But they're living, and he's teaching them that, you know, the kids, that's one thing. Not telling your significant other, that's another.
2: Yeah.
1: Like, that's a roll of the dice. I mean, presumably, someday when you say, hey, by the way, we have $2 million in the bank, hopefully it's worth the trade-off. But if she's been getting annoyed or he's been getting annoyed with you, whomever the other is, because they're like, we can't do this, they can't do that.
4: Yeah.
1: You better make sure they're going to like it.
5: Yeah, I need some stats. I need some details. How old are they? How long have they been married?
4: Yeah,
5: I want to know everything.
4: I think the tough part there is if there is financial stress, and then you don't say like if you're not living high on the hog, but you're at least comfortable. Like you're like, okay, yeah, we can cover our bills. We're okay. And there's not that stress, then I can see this. Because at some point, that would be pretty amazing, especially, you know, in a lot of couples, one person's really good with the money and the other one sucks at it. Mm-hmm. So if he took that money and didn't just throw it in a bank, but actually invested it, like over the last 11 years, that would be worth so much money right now. Like probably well over $10 million or more.
1: So he put $2 million in a brokerage account.
4: Okay.
1: And then he lives off the interest, which could be generally around $100,000 a year, which is pretty good.
2: That's awesome.
1: Yeah. Right. And he's still working.
5: So he's still working. His wife is still working or unclear.
1: He did not. Make that clear. He does. There are two teenage children and they've been married. They were married when they won the lottery.
5: The children were?
1: No, the children are teenagers now. He was married to his wife when they won the lottery. People asked him, what was your first splurge? And he said, I spent $48 on a pour of Pappy Van Winkle 15 whiskey.
5: $48?
1: Yeah. He said he slipped it slowly and allowed himself to realize for the first time that he was rich. How was it? Someone said. Anticlimactic. I remember thinking, that's it for $48. It tasted almost the same as all the other whiskeys. He said, I could order one every night for the rest of my life without touching the $2 million. After thinking about the cost, I never ordered it again. It stopped being fun the moment I knew there was no limit. I could see that being like, okay, this was just another glass of whiskey. Mm-hmm. And it was dumb to buy it. What is the biggest splurge he's had? He and his wife bought a $4,000 mattress. That is the biggest splurge they've had.
2: Okay.
1: Could you keep it a secret?
5: Wow. Not from my wife.
4: No.
1: I wouldn't want to.
5: No, I wouldn't want to either. I'd be so happy. That would be amazing.
4: No.
5: We could actually, you know, all of the things that we talk about, like, oh, wouldn't it be great if we're able to do this when we retire, or we can travel here, or, you know, have a vacation home or something like that.
1: Finally,
5: that would be amazing to be able to share that with my wife.
1: Yeah.
5: It would be more stressful. It would be so stressful to keep that to myself.
1: And I'm not sure what I can see why you wouldn't tell the kids until they're a certain age. That would make sense.
4: Yeah, it would have. It has no bearing for them to know that.
1: Yeah.
5: Yeah. Well, plus, I mean, I like my kids wouldn't understand anyway. They don't understand what the value of money really is right now.
1: Yeah.
5: You know, I could tell them that their ice cream cone cost $1 billion and they'll be like, okay.
1: I could see keeping it from extended family or immediate family.
4: Yeah. Yeah, definitely.
1: Because that could, maybe you think it'd cause jealousy, or you don't want to be put in the spot where you want to help someone and then someone else wants help, but you don't think they deserve it in the same way, whatever. You don't want to make those decisions. Yeah. That could be.
4: But what if it was, but what if your spouse was the type of a person that anytime they had any money, it was burning a hole in their pocket and they always blew it on Holly Hobby or like Ann Getty's posters or from anything. The 90s. Yeah. Like, then would you go, I best not say nothing.
1: I could see why you'd be more likely to do that.
4: Uh-huh.
1: All right, so let's say you were going to keep it a secret, okay? You were going to try not to show anyone. What would your down-low splurges be? Because it's one thing to talk about, oh, my God, like Hot Wings has said, mm-hmm. you'll know if I ever won the lottery because I'll have even more cars.
4: Yeah.
1: Right?
4: Mm-hmm.
1: And Steve has made it clear, we'll know he won the lottery because he won't be here ever again.
4: Mm-hmm.
1: Right?
5: Yeah.
1: But what if you're trying to keep it on the down-low? Like, is a mattress your biggest purchase?
4: I think for me, I think it would be like meal prep kits or something like that, like where the meals come already. All you got to do is heat them up. You don't have to cook or anything, because no one would ever know.
1: No,
4: they're just, you know, they just show up. I make them. I eat them at home. That would be mine, I think.
3: I think I would have some sort of house assistant that did all the things in my house for me, like cooking, cleaning. I would hire that.
1: Like full-on personal assistant.
3: Yeah, and like they would, and I'd probably even build like a little apartment above my garage that is so cool that they could live in. Like they would live there.
1: Like they'd want to work for you.
3: Yeah, exactly. And I'd get paid, and I wouldn't charge them any kind of rent because they're living on the property and working. And that would be the only way y'all knew. Y'all would be like, who is this homegirl like cooking for you?
5: But you would have to tell them that they have to tell people that you're just like, oh, this is my new roommate.
3: Yeah, I'm doing an internship.
5: They wouldn't be able to reveal that they were working for you.
3: Yeah.
1: What else would it be, Kelly, besides cooking? Laundry?
3: Oh, laundry.
1: Grocery shopping?
3: Yard work, grocery shopping.
1: Pay the bills,
3: all of it. I mean, all of that's kind of automated now, mm-hmm. so bills aren't really that hard. But like the stuff that takes time.
1: Yeah.
3: And then if I'm like planning a trip, it would be really nice for them to be able to say, oh, you're going here. You should check out this, this, this, and this that I found. Mm-hmm. And then I could just... No,
1: you want them to work Google for you, too.
3: Full-on assistant in so many ways.
1: Okay.
5: Hell yeah, I'm having a consigliere.
1: That would be amazing.
3: Yeah.
1: I can't imagine.
3: Because I feel like that would give me so much more time to spend that money better.
1: You think you'd run out of money faster?
3: I mean, I don't know obviously if I'd run out of money faster, because I'd do this same exact thing that they did, where you have some sort of account where it's constantly making money.
1: Mm-hmm.
3: So I'd give myself an allowance.
1: Yeah.
3: Yeah, that I'm allowed to have. But I used to think, man, if I won the lottery, I'd probably keep working. And now I'm like, nah, dude, hell no. I definitely wouldn't. I would low key pay off my parents' house and I wouldn't say anything. And then I would just go and do all kinds of stuff. And just bring somebody with me who can do the other stuff I don't want to do.
1: Do you think you would use the time wisely, or you would just waste more time?
3: Wisely, in my opinion, yeah.
1: Okay.
3: Traveling the world.
1: Yeah.
3: I would go everywhere.
1: Yeah.
3: And I would have to buy a plane so I could bring my pets with me.
1: Oh, you're going to run out of money so fast.
4: Yeah.
1: You Kelly won the lottery in June, broke by Christmas. Steve, what would your low-level secret purchase be that it would be right in front of everyone?
4: Hmm.
1: Rich in plain sight. Maitland, same for you.
5: Well, I would hire someone to come into our house and redo all of the things that I tried to do on my own.
1: Really?
5: That maybe didn't turn out exactly like I thought. Like, the trim that I did around that door, it looks okay, but there's a gap and I don't like it. I painted that wall, but kind of missed a spot, but I don't feel like getting the roller.
1: You're
5: back
1: like, I'm not, it's not professional, but it's good enough.
5: I just want somebody to come out and make it look like the house that you walk through when you're looking to buy it, like the model home.
1: Mm-hmm. That'd be pretty nice. Would that be weirdly humiliating?
5: Nope.
1: You would be fine.
5: If he said, who did this? I'd be like, that was me. That's why you're here.
1: Yeah, that's true. Mm-hmm. Maitland, you got anything?
2: I think I'd just I'd replace all of my furniture, like the stuff that I just bought on Amazon because it's what I could afford and throw together. So just kind of crappy like particle board shelves and everything. And I would replace it all, which is really cool, funky, vintage furniture. For sure. Like one of those really big sectionals, a circle bed. I want a circle bed so bad.
4: A circle bed?
2: Yeah, the round bed.
4: Like from a honeymoon suite in Vegas in the 60s?
2: Yes, I want a circle bed so damn bad.
4: Okay. And if you're going to do that, it has to rotate too.
2: Yeah.
4: Like a slow rotation.
2: I put a mirror on the ceiling with a big old disco ball hanging down.
1: So you want to live like Austin Powers on his jet?
4: Yeah.
1: When he was unfrozen.
2: I want my house to look like Austin Powers' jet on the inside, yes.
5: You'd have your conversation pit, too, right?
2: I would have my... I would buy a house, I think.
5: That's a low-key.
2: And then turn that into... Thing. Yeah. But realistically, it'd be so expensive because you'd have to, like, dig into the foundation of your home.
5: That's right. Professionals do that stuff all the time.
1: Let's see. Don't ever tell them about the money. Money is the root of all evil. People act differently when money's involved. If your family's happy, no one should ever know they're rich. It's not a bad point. Let's see. This butthole better not let his kids take out student loans. Well, you never know. True. Never know. This one. I would buy nothing but dirt bikes. So many dirt bikes. A lot of people writing in saying, I could not tell my significant other because they are terrible with money.
4: Wow.
1: This one. He would blow it all at Bass Pro Shop on guns and fish.
4: Guns and fish.
1: Yep.
4: And fish with guns.
1: The sex from the 208. I would eat beef jerky whenever I want and not care that it's $1 trillion for 6 ounces.
4: It is the gold of the meat world.
1: Jerky is my form of rich. Any type I wanted. Ben from Tullahoma, Tennessee. If I was wealthy, I would have so many guitars. Nothing too crazy expensive, but maybe once every few months. Maybe 10 grand for a new higher end model or something else, a custom build. And not one would ever be a Gibson.
5: Okay. That's a good one because, I mean, everyone has a guitar. It's not like you walk into a house and you're like, whoa, you have a guitar. But yeah, that would be perfectly low key.
4: Well, and for a lot of people, unless you're really in touch with that stuff, normal people don't know the value of a wall guitar.
5: Right.
4: If it's hanging there. Most people would go, what was that? Like a couple $100? But it could be 10 grand. Like, I don't know. That's an easy one to hide, kind of.
1: Maitland, you don't want a circle bed. Have you ever tried putting a fitted sheet on a bed with no corners? It's maddening.
4: But if it was a circle.
2: You just get those.
4: Yeah, you just need. You just have a buddy. Somebody just holds one side and then you put the other, and then you're fine.
1: I think that would be the least of your concerns.
4: Yeah, you'll get over it. You'll get through it. It'll be fine.
1: How do I pay for the taxes? How do I get the sheets on?
5: And if you don't like it, if you decide that you don't want to do it anymore, throw the bed out, get a regular rectangle bed.
1: Yeah. Get a triangle bed. Get a bed in every shape. It's your life. Do it how you want.
2: Oh, a triangle bed would be nice.
1: Kind of.
4: Oh, that would be awful.
2: You could sleep at all kinds of fun angles.
4: You could sleep at like all kinds of fun angles on just a big enough bed. Like, that's a regular shape.
2: That is true.
4: Like a person your size, king size bed, there is no direction you can't sleep.
2: There's really not. I wake up in hotels and I'm like upside down.
1: Yeah, did you just find out you're rich already?
2: Yes.
1: Are you like a kid? Like when kids sleep when they're young, at least all of mine, when they want to sleep in your bed, you wake up and they're perpendicular to your body or a foot is by your face and they're headed. Like, I don't know how kids move so much when they do, but is that still you?
2: That's me in hotel beds.
1: Yeah.
2: Not in just a regular bed. My regular bed, my body's like, no, we know how to act. But
1: in hotel bed, you wake up sideways?
2: Yeah.
1: That's kind of awesome. 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
6: 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I'm Dagwood. You'll see you playing trivia coming up here in just a few minutes. 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We'll tell you more about that after 9 o'clock. Then coming up this afternoon with Haley at 4:20. She's giving you tickets to a show that we just announced just a little while ago, Smashing Pumpkins. And that show will be October 22nd at The Truth, the new venue there. So we'll hook you up with those all week. 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
18: 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So while other companies

0: 2 seconds later, she's shoving that needle through your ear. I saw your toes crinkle just a little bit. Yeah. And then that was it.
1: Yeah.
2: I bet.
1: The weirdest part is the noise, because I always get them in my ears. So you hear this like kind of noise.
2: Crunch.
1: Yeah, it's a crunch. And they do a hollow needle so they can then put the piercing in, and the way they do it. So you hear multiple things going through and then pinching together to put the piercing in.
2: No bags.
1: But what I like, and the reason I think especially with piercings that I've really enjoyed them, is in radio, you can't wear a lot of jewelry on your hands and your arms because you're constantly moving and it jingles in the microphone.
2: Okay.
1: I know that sounds so stupid, but I used to deck myself out in bracelets, and I can't do it anymore. So
2: you're a hand talker.
1: Yeah, I am. And I'm also editing, so I'm constantly moving my arms around. So I have two very dainty permanent bracelets, but they're so expensive. Mm-hmm. And so with earrings and piercings, I don't have to ever change it, but they're always there. So I'm accessorized without having to think about it. I love that.
2: Worry you're going to run out of places. Because I know I said you shouldn't do that anymore, but if it makes you happy...
1: Yes,
2: I'm a big fan of people doing things that make them happy that don't hurt each other. So, But you're running out of spots, right?
1: Yeah.
2: Like the fact, I don't know, maybe you've always thought maybe the Tatas are getting some jewelry added.
1: One day, yeah, for sure. But I needed to be like teeny tiny.
2: But that was on your radar long before this. This isn't like, I'm out of space, put it here.
1: That one I'm actually scared of.
2: Stab the pink
1: tells me it hurts real bad.
2: That's what I've always heard.
3: Seems like it would.
1: And I don't like that. And I already yank things really easily. So I'm like, if I yank that, I might actually barf. I don't want to think about that. But on my ears, I don't want them to ever look too crowded.
2: Yeah.
1: Because you'll see some people with piercings. I knew somebody that had like just hoops all the way down both ears. And it looks good on some people, and on them it looks good, but that is just too much. And so I can't do that, but I like how it looks. Like, I've got 18 piercings, I think, between my ears and my nose.
2: So if you had two on the same size of the nose, would you wear like two studs?
1: I would do that, but I think because I've never had a hoop in my nose, I talked about putting the little stud I've had since I got it pierced into the new hole, and then putting a hoop into the one that's already healed.
2: Man.
1: This one, I've had my nose pierced since I was like a freshman in college, and then I got it redone where I actually wore it all the time, like, I don't know, 5 years ago.
2: What other places are on the radar? Between the toes? In the webbing?
1: What are they called? Like, when they're in your skin?
0: Oh, dermals.
1: Dermals. Oh, my God. The idea that I'm going to rip one of those out really scares the crap out of me.
2: That sounds terrible.
1: I couldn't do that.
2: That sounds awful.
0: No. I saw a girl, like, 2 weekends ago, had, ones in each of her cheekbones.
1: Yeah.
0: And it looked so cute, but I was like, I'd be terrified. Mm-hmm. Too scared.
3: Wouldn't it be so much easier, though, to just take, like, you know, the little stones and just stick them to your face?
0: Probably.
3: You know, like with tape or whatever they use.
0: But if
3: you use
0: like eyelash glue or something.
3: Yeah.
0: But I mean, if you like the look of that all the time, might as well just have it permanent.
1: Yeah.
2: What was it? We had a coworker that had a lot of piercings.
3: Yeah.
2: And she wanted to get the hooks put in her back so she could be lifted up.
3: Yeah. Well, she had the corset already.
2: That's right.
3: Like all the way down either side of her spine. So she would put a ribbon through it, the hoops down her back.
0: Bad.
3: And then, she wanted to get, the ones that you can, like, suspend yourself from.
2: And then, like, spin at a party like a pinata.
1: Those are the type of piercings I don't know or understand.
3: Yeah.
1: I can't.
3: I think she may have had issues with her parents.
1: Yeah.
3: I think it was possible.
1: I did have a bartender see my ears one time and say, oh, I've got daddy issues, too. I was like, I don't have daddy issues. Why would you say that? And they were like, because all your piercings. I was like, oh, no, I have abandonment issues.
3: Yeah, you have different issues.
2: Is that what it is? These will never leave me.
1: I don't know.
2: You're stuck in my ear forever.
1: Every time I get left, my sleeve gets a little bigger and my ears have more holes in them. So I'm not really sure.
2: You either need more ears or better relationships.
1: Yes, exactly.
2: Is that fair?
3: Yeah. Good morning, I'm Hot Wings with a hot take.
2: Oh, hot, hot, hot, hot, hot, hot, hot, hot, hot, hot.
3: Fighters who are too gracious and smiley after losing pathetically should have to immediately get beaten up again.
2: That seems aggressive. Who are you mad at?
1: Is this Rousey?
3: Yeah.
2: She won.
3: Rousey and Carano?
1: She won in like 17
3: Rousey
1: seconds.
3: Rousey was fine. It was Carano that as soon as she got her ass kicked in 17 seconds was all smiles and like, oh, that was crazy.
2: Well,
3: beat her up again.
2: She was probably relieved because she lost on an arm bar. Her arm didn't get broken. It was 17 seconds and she made $1.5 million. If you get your arm into an arm bar, you lost, but you also didn't take a bunch of shots to the face. Did you see the other fight? Nate Diaz and somebody fought.
4: Oh, no.
2: And he had a crimson mask like I've never seen before.
4: I had never heard that term before until I saw that
3: yesterday.
4: But
3: that's what you should get for that kind of a payout. People signed up for Netflix just to watch that stupid thing. And I'm not saying like Rousey wasn't great and if she lost, but she should look disappointed in herself. Like, oh man, gosh, I worked so hard and I blew it in 17 seconds. She's just like, that was crazy. Yeah. You got me good. Let's go get pizza. Like, F off. That was boring as hell.
2: Let's go get pizza.
1: Well, people get fussy, too, that it only lasts 17 seconds. Yeah, right. Because, yes, you sign up for it or you pay this ungodly amount to watch it. It takes forever to get to the main event, and then you get there, and it's 17 seconds.
2: In fact, two Hot Wings points and yours, we'll add it to the report next. Mm-hmm. The length of time for her intro versus the fight itself is truly disappointing. That's on the way in the report next. 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

0: your job. 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
1: My favorite was Tommy saying, like, I would have had it if you guys wouldn't have made me laugh. 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
3: Dumber Than the Show trivia will get a contestant towards the end of this hour, or rather the end of this segment. You'll have a chance to play Dumber Than the Show trivia. 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Let us start with, Hot Wings talked about it. If you you said your hot take was, if you lose a fight right away, they're really fast.
2: Mm-hmm.
3: You can't be all smiley after you lose. They should get beat up more.
2: Yeah, yeah, yeah. If you're too happy about your loss, you should get beat up again.
3: That reminds me, by the way, a lot of people are taking a run at, he's one of the best players in the NBA, Anthony Edwards for the Minnesota Timberwolves. And they were getting blown out in the game that they eventually lost their series. And with 6 minutes left in the fourth, when he got taken out, knowing he probably wouldn't go back in the game, he dapped up everybody on the Spurs bench. Like, hey, good luck going to the finals. And everybody is pissed at him.
2: Good.
3: And even Dirk Nowitzki, who does some stuff on Amazon Prime for their NBA, who's never been like super outspoken. He's like, as a leader, I would never want to show that weakness to my team.
2: No, you congratulate them when the game is fully over.
5: Yeah. Yeah. What are you doing before the game ends?
3: It is pretty weird, right?
5: And they were, but they were totally out of it.
3: Yeah.
5: Still, though, you got to wait.
2: Still,
3: yeah. It did not go over well.
2: The timing is not right.
3: All right. Well, Hummings, you mentioned it. They had fights on Netflix. According to people who watched them, they were all boring and not worth staying up for. And one of them, big, big hype. Ronda Rousey's return to the world of mixed martial arts. Same with Gina Carano. They were both two stars in the 2010s. Of MMA.
2: Yeah, it's been a while.
3: Like when female MMA became much more accepted and much more normal, they were two of the biggest stars. Carano went on to have a somewhat of an acting career. Rousey, I guess, technically did some movies, but she's not a great actress.
2: No, she's not good.
3: I don't mean that to be mean.
2: Carano can act. Rousey cannot.
3: Yeah, Rousey struggled even with the acting of pro wrestling. But they each got paid big money, supposedly Carano over $1 million, Ronda Rousey over $2 million, to get back in the ring against each other. And it turns out the intro is longer than the fight. This is the intro for just Ronda Rousey.
6: Ladies and gentlemen, introducing the Olympic bronze medalist, the UFC Hall of Famer, the former UFC champion of the world. Ladies and gentlemen, the record breaker, the icon, Rowdy Ronda Rousey.
3: 28 seconds.
5: Okay.
3: 28 seconds.
2: Yeah.
7: Okay. Do you think she listens to our show?
3: She had that nickname before you had a weird neighbor.
7: Dang it.
2: Yeah. I think, she wins.
7: Oh.
3: Yeah. I think she was Rowdy first.
2: Yeah, she was Rowdy Ronda a long time ago.
3: So the intro of just Ronda Rousey was 28 seconds. Here's the fight.
8: Let's get it on. The first of a scheduled 5 rounds at 145 pounds. Oh, immediately, Rousey takes Carano down, but Carano looking for the guillotine. And Rousey pops her head out in full mount, ground and pound. Rousey looking for the arm, and already the arm, it's over. Mamma mia, it is just incredible. The most devastating finish in MMA history. And Ronda Rousey, just like that. It's over.
5: The most devastating finish in MMA history?
3: Well, I think
2: maybe
3: because
2: means
3: she
2: the finishing
3: did,
2: move.
3: She did put people away with that so often until people figured it out and started punching her on the button. The jaw, not her button. That'd be some sort of illegal fight.
2: Yeah.
5: No, that's legal now.
2: Yeah.
5: That's why Netflix she came back to MMA.
3: Totally legal.
2: The old bean punch.
3: Oh, hit her right in the soybean.
2: Whoops.
3: Oh, no. Mm. She seems to like it. She's back for more.
2: The man on the boat is even littler now.
3: A lot of people writing in, they feel like that was rigged. I wouldn't, I mean, I feel like I'm rigged, but I do think it's possible that if you haven't fought in MMA for a long time, you're not so disappointed that you lost on an armbar instead of a long, bloody fight like we talked about before.
2: Yeah. She's still finding the moneymaker.
3: Yeah.
5: Well, what was, when Carano was fighting, what was her specialty?
3: She was just a pretty good all-around fighter.
2: Well, he said something about, like, her going for the guillotine there.
3: Yeah.
2: Was that one of the moves? I don't know any of
3: these. That's a pretty common,
2: moves,
3: like, when they're on the ground, yeah, people get them. It's a choke that if you get it, it's really difficult to get out.
2: I see.
3: Then you almost always win.
5: Because Ronda Rousey's specialty was ground.
3: Judo. She was a judo champion in the Olympics. Her mom was as well. And so that's why she's so good at that armbar. That's her specialty.
2: I see.
3: But Carano probably more well-rounded. Whatever. So, yeah. The fight was 17 seconds. Ronda Rousey's intro was 28 seconds. Plus, they also had to introduce Gina Carano. So, yeah, probably not worth it.
5: We have the announcement, too. This is the big announcement. Yeah.
3: Okay, let's see. Is this longer than the fight?
5: Yes. Looks like it is.
6: Our referee, Big John McCarthy, calls a stop to this contest at 17 seconds of the very first round, declaring your winner by submission via armbar. Rowdy Ronda Rousey!
3: 18 seconds.
5: 24 seconds.
3: 24 seconds?
5: 24 seconds, yeah. Phew.
3: Carano lost 100 pounds to make that fight.
5: That's crazy.
3: That is hard to understand.
5: In like the last year. That's what I read yesterday.
3: Somebody said that Ronda Rousey's 17 seconds was one of her longer fights. She holds the record for the most finishes in under a minute. And then somebody else points out it was Holly the Butthole Pounder Holm who ended her regular career.
5: The Butthole Pounder.
2: Oh, okay. That's right. Yeah.
3: Who beat her up pretty good.
2: Yeah, that's right.
5: Did Rousey take one hit at all?
3: I'm not sure.
2: Not really.
3: Maybe a glancing blow.
5: I mean, because she had Carano down within 5 or 6 seconds. So
2: the thing is, I watched the whole fight. I committed to watching the whole fight of 17 seconds. Yeah, this morning. You can watch it. And because of the angle of the camera and it was so fast, you mostly just see Rousey's back.
5: Mm-hmm.
2: And then it's over. So you don't even really see anything good. You go, what just happened?
3: Carano's a striking specialist, specifically Muay Thai.
5: Okay.
3: So getting her on the ground and getting her in, that was a strategic advantage, mm-hmm. obviously. But there you go. All right. So remember last week we played that audio of the CEO speaking at Central Florida, and she started talking about how great AI was, and she got booed?
2: Yeah.
3: If you were then speaking to another graduating collegiate class, one might look at that and go, maybe I should stay away from that topic, but not former Google CEO, something whose name is
5: Eric Schmidt.
3: Eric Schmidt, who waded right into it, and he got a similar reaction.
9: Architects of artificial intelligence. Interesting. You will help shape artificial intelligence. We do not know.
5: Read the room, idiot.
9: If you'd let me make this point, please. If you don't care about science, that's okay, because AI is going to touch everything else as well. Whatever path you choose, AI will become part of how work is done. You can now assemble a team of AI agents to help you with the parts that you could never accomplish on your own. Someone offers you a seat on the rocket ship, you do not ask which seat. You just get on.
3: What if you don't want to go to space, you dick?
10: Well, and depending on who owns the rocket, I'm not getting on it.
3: Yeah, right? I wish you'd get on a submarine that somebody controls with a joystick from Xbox.
2: Right.
9: The rocket ship is here. Let me give you some advice. First, find a way to say yes. Listen. You bring the judgment.
2: They are bringing the judgment.
5: Yeah.
2: Yeah. Find a way to say yes. Yeah. So you guys can all get richer and take away all the jobs and hose us all forever. You and your dumb data centers and everything else.
5: Assembling a team of AI agents is great, but wouldn't it be cool if we could just assemble a team of human beings?
3: Yeah. It's a weird situation because it seems like if you put it to a vote, we don't want it.
2: No.
3: But the government's all in. All the tech CEOs are all in. I saw an interview with an expert talking about AI, and they were talking about how the Fortune, he had written an article about it for the New York Times, I believe, the Fortune 100 CEOs would not respond to him. They did not want to talk about it.
5: And of course.
3: He was asked why, and he said because they're fearful of what it will do to the economy and their companies. And he said the point is that this is where we're going to get in trouble, because Wall Street expects growth from all the money they've invested in AI.
2: Right.
3: But there's no necessarily provable way that AI will generate money on its own. So what are they going to do? We all know the answer. They're going to have to destroy the workforce in order to show a better bottom line to the shareholders. So the shareholders will get rich. The CEOs and the executives will get rich. Meanwhile, somehow all of these companies have a monopoly on all of the information that's being loaded into AI as though it was just theirs. Information gleaned from thousands of years of human existence. They take it, they make it, the government partners with them, we all get screwed. That's how it feels.
2: Well, yeah, it's the same thing that's been happening with radio for the last 15 years, 20 years. And, you know, and at some point, there's going to be diminished returns. It's like, what do you get when you have all the money and you've destroyed all the jobs and then nobody can buy your stuff anymore?
3: We are in the new Gilded Age.
2: Like,
3: let there be another Teddy Roosevelt.
2: Yeah. I mean, that's what it's going to take at some point.
3: That's for sure. And then there's this. These people are pretty glib about this duck that was just in a river minding its own duck business, and then somebody shot it through the bill with a crossbow arrow.
11: Oh, you can certainly say this is one lucky duck. He's breathing a lot easier tonight after rescuers removed this from his bill.
2: Ooh, I call that being a very unlucky duck, honestly.
3: Yeah, right?
2: I think the lucky one is the one who didn't get shot in the beak at all.
3: Right? It goes right through its beak hole.
2: Yeah, I mean right through it, sideways. He's got a weird mustache.
12: As a picture, a visual of seeing that, like, that's not something you'd normally witness.
13: A shocking report of a duck with an arrow through his beak, sending Newhouse Wildlife.
3: That duck thinks he's Steve Martin.
13: Beak, sending Newhouse Wildlife Rescue on an urgent mission.
12: That's like a miniature crossbow that somebody blatantly tried to shoot this animal with.
13: Steven Solowski scooping up the duck to safety from the Salem River it calls home. Remarkably, he was swimming normally despite the injury.
12: It was just right through the beak. It was actually completely superficial. You know, it was right by the nostrils conveniently, so it was like a nose piercing for a duck's beak.
3: And do you think the duck is as glib about it as he is? Because he's like, yeah, that lucky duck, yeah, he's swimming normal.
2: I mean, I guess as far as unlucky ducks go, he's a lucky one.
3: Yeah.
2: It really did. Whoever shot it is either a bad shot or an ace, because it went through. He went right into the nostril, like right in it. It really is something.
13: True. This duck is well known along the river, affectionately named Horace by his fans.
2: Horace? He's named Horace?
13: The punctures left behind by this arrow now starting to heal.
12: We put some lubrication on it, and it slid right out. It's very bizarre.
13: Steven and the rescue rehabilitate hundreds of animals, including this beaver found injured just last month, huddled on a rock with cuts and infection. It is now healthy, ready to be released.
3: A cut-infected beaver getting netted so they can release it?
12: Like, if you see an animal that looks injured or hurt, orphaned, reach out.
13: This popular mallard also expected to be taken back to his river soon.
12: It's eating and drinking, and it's doing all right.
13: The hope now is to find whoever is responsible for hurting Horace. Jennifer Pignatte, WCVB, News Center 5. Man,
3: who's shooting at a duck?
5: That sucks.
2: Bugs Bunny?
3: Yeah. Somebody said, top suspect is a sassy rabbit.
2: Yeah. Duck season.
5: Rabbit season.
2: Duck season.
3: So Natalie Decker is an influencer and a race car driver who's racing a number of places.
2: Like, I know I've heard that.
3: Including NASCAR's Truck Series. And it hasn't been going great. She has lots of followers on the gram. She has fewer followers on the racetrack, where she's typically towards the back of the group. That happens, right?
2: Yeah, sure.
3: And apparently it's drawn some attention, like, oh, here she is. She gets all this attention, but she doesn't win enough, you know, which, all right, whatever. got to find a way to make it. But yesterday or over the weekend, she seems to have had a meltdown while racing, and people are referring to what she did as a rage quit as her crew chief tries to keep her together over the radio. And, of course, all of those radios are public, and so we have the recording.
14: Keep it on the bottom. We got to make a pass-through penalty right here.
15: You guys, I'm trying my best to hold my shit together, but I don't want to keep doing this.
14: You're okay. We'll just do this faster and get after it.
16: We're going to have like 15 laps to go to the stage, and if you do not want to do it when you get back out here, you can bring it in, okay?
15: There's just so many things that I could say right now.
3: Her voice sounds like Maitland doing that shrimp.
17: Yeah, it does.
3: Yeah.
15: And I'm just trying to keep it together.
3: Oh, my God.
17: My sister has a baby.
1: True story.
3: It's really the same.
15: About the director of the series.
16: Try to keep your composure and try to just breathe. And if you're not comfortable with this, come in. Let's remember what's on our truck and just bring it to the garage, right?
15: I feel like a failure if I do that.
16: You're not. Let's do that. Drive it down the garage.
3: I don't know. Quitting in the middle of the race does seem like a failure, but if you're having if you are emotional like this and maybe your heart's not in it, that's too dangerous of a, like, I want it. There's part of me that wants to be critical, but if you are in that state, man or woman, and you don't want to be out there, mm-hmm. you shouldn't be out there.
5: Yeah. You're driving 200 miles per hour or whatever it is.
3: Pretty dangerous. So I guess that's, that's the right decision.
15: There's so many things I want to say, and I'm probably going to get suspended. You have no idea.
14: Hey, just pay attention to the spotter. He'll get you into the garage. It'll be okay.
15: I'm sorry, Josh. I'm not going to come back to the truck series. Derek can take it from here on out. I'm staying in the O'Reilly series. This series sucks.
5: Oh, wow. So she just, like, quit right
3: she
5: quit. There.
3: She's like, yeah. She quit the race. She quit the circuit.
2: She does not want to be part of that truck racing anymore.
16: I hear you. I'll have a fresh bottle of water for you when you get out of the truck. Derek, we got to put something together for you for Nashville.
15: I'm going to get online for this. It's just going to be insane. I'm not ready.
3: Well, you better be.
2: Yeah, you better be.
5: Yeah, I mean,
2: you better be. You put yourself out there like that. I mean, fairly or unfairly, you position yourself as this racer, influencer, bikini model and everything else. You're going to get hate.
3: Especially if you
2: can't cut the heat on NASCAR or in truck series or whatever, and yeah, of course you're going to get heat for that.
3: This text, Natalie Decker needs to leave. She constantly wrecks, has no talent, not against women, but she's making a fool of herself. And there's plenty of other women who deserve that spot. But since she's an OnlyFans racer and has followers, she gets a ride and other people that deserve it more do not. That's probably true.
2: I'm sure that's true. I'm sure there are guys like that, too.
3: Yes.
2: Some of those legacy names and stuff like that where you go, God, this guy sucks so bad.
3: Yeah.
2: But. I don't know. I mean, I haven't really watched a race, so I don't have an opinion, but
3: I love how much it sounds like Maitland doing the, what is that from?
10: Shark Tale.
2: Yeah. As soon as you pointed that out, that was it. It was over for me. I go, this is all this is now.
3: Dumber Than the Show trivia. Hot Wings has questions. Maybe you can be the contestant. Caller 10, 1-800-947-3979. 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
18: 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So Mitchell Bone on the bone phone from Lebanon at Wilson County Chevy Buick GMC. Another huge weekend buzz, Mitchell.
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3: I was telling Free Beer about this thing that was in middle school. That if you walk around and your mouth is open for too long, it's the idea that a ghost could be sticking their dick in your mouth. Did you guys know?
4: Is that something they taught you in the church you guys attended growing up? Or like,
5: yeah, did you go to Catholic school?
4: No, your mouth is open too long. No. There's a ghost in there.
3: I was in public school, which I mean, sure.
6: So wait, is the ghost like getting a piggyback ride from or like a shoulder ride
3: Dude,
6: from you?
3: It's a ghost. Backwards? They just float around.
4: Okay, they just float up and stick their
3: in your
4: specter
3: mouth.
4: Penis in your mouth.

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25: 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Name that tune. Drinking songs. Round one. I have two. Hot Wings has one. Mate has one. That is, I believe, the score so far.
3: Okay.
25: This is number five?
3: This is number five. And this is Name That Tune, Drinking Edition. This drink is the national drink of Puerto Rico, and they have a national day to celebrate it on the island, June 10th, or July 10th, sorry, every year. It's a sweet cocktail made with rum, cream of coconut, hot wings.
24: The Pina Colada song, Rupert Holmes?
3: No, this is another Pina Colada song.
24: Oh.
3: It's also made with a splash of freshly pressed and strained pineapple juice, and it's usually served either blended or shaken with ice. And in this song, this singer wants two in each hand. Here's your tune, number five.

0: I don't think it's coincidence that of the 10 that were gotten by someone, the two people that went to very small rural high schools got 8. Me and Maitland dominating the drinking songs, particularly the ones that mentioned underage drinking.
1: Yeah.
0: Kelly, if you weren't playing, you'd have been in.
1: Great job, guys. Oh, I nailed all of them.
2: Yeah, she was in them all.
1: I didn't even have to Google any of this. I knew all these facts right off the top of the head.
0: On the way, you can't win. Day 61. But I think someone's got to be close. Hints have been given. Sounds have been made. Confusion abounds. 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
3: It's 835, Nashville's Rock Station. 1029 The Buzz. 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I'm Dagwood. I think it's going to be you today. 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After that, we get into the 9 o'clock hour. GalaxyCon tickets. We'll tell you more about that. And then coming up, 420 this afternoon with Haley. We'll give you tickets to a show that was just announced coming up in October at the Truth Smashing Pumpkins. She'll have those for you this week. We're at 81 right now. We'll get to about 90 today with partly cloudy skies. We're having a wet week, though, including the Memorial Day weekend buzz coming up. More free beer and hot wings on the way.
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4: 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I'm Dagwood. 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Colorado and Vegas there, and on the East, Carolina, they've been waiting for a while, actually. They're waiting for the winner of Buffalo and Montreal's Game 7, which is coming up tonight. Now, the Nashville Sounds, they swept a six-game series at home with Iowa. 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
6: Later on this hour, the TSA makes an important clarification, and I really don't know who it's for, but I suspect when I say it, the people that it's for will come out of the woodwork saying, it's about time. That's later. What did we learn as well?
9: You can't win, you can't win. That's the game, and let's begin. And you think you know the answer, but you probably can't get in. Wish you best and good luck, because these clues, they kind of suck. She tried to be sly and cunning, but she...

0: bush.
1: How would you know? It's time for You Can't Win. If you've never heard it before, let me break it down for you. I've got five questions, statements, tricks, riddles, or triddles, whatever you want to call them. And in order for our contestant to move from one question to the next today, they must get one question correct at a time, which means if they get something incorrect, the game ends immediately and we do not start again until we are back in studio. The first person to get all five questions correct wins $1,000. We have heard all five questions and I have given some clues, especially last week. I was really giving clues. People know what I'm looking for.
2: Really?
1: They do. Oh, okay. Yeah. Our contestant today is Kyle.
3: Kyle!
1: Kyle! Kyle, are you on speakerphone or Bluetooth right now?
4: I had it on speaker. I was getting pulled. There, I'm off speaker.
1: Okay, perfect. You sound like you were in a dryer for a second. And I can't do that to my ears. Not during You Can't Win, Kyle. Kyle, have you been following along with You Can't Win?
4: I have.
1: Okay, are you ready for question number one?
4: I am.
1: Let's do this, Kyle. Question number one, You Can't Win. It traveled but never took a step.
4: That would be a home run.
1: That is correct, a home run. Mm-hmm. Question number two, Kyle, You Can't Win. Is this a PR stunt?
4: And that would be Kendall Jenner.
1: Yes, Kyle. Question number three, Kyle, You Can't Win. Why 4:30?
4: Last Train to Clarksville by the Monkees.
1: Yes, Kyle. Time for question number four. You Can't Win. From 80 to 120, but no 18?
4: That would be Bucky's Travel Center.
1: Yes! Final question, Kyle. Are you ready?
4: I hope so.
2: All right,
1: I hope so, too. Question number five, Kyle. You Can't Win. Ooh, that'll leave a mark.
4: Well, my guess is Pumped Up Kicks by Foster the People.
1: What makes you say that?
4: Well, your first hint that I'd heard a couple weeks back was you humming kind of a rhythm, and then your next one was just a kick drum, and I guess I just come across the song, and I know last week you said that you were looking for a song and the artist. Mm-hmm. I guess I was it lined up for me, so I'm hoping it's right.
1: Well, Kyle, it is a song, and it is an artist, but that guess is incorrect.
2: Man.
1: I love that song, though. That song is so good.
2: Only roughly 2 trillion more songs until we figure this out.
1: Yep.
5: Yep, yep. So it would seem.
2: Thank you, Kyle.
1: Nice try, Kyle.
4: Well, you're very welcome. Thank you, guys.
2: This is what a different vibe it is on this game when you know that if you get that question right, mm-hmm. standing on the shoulders of everybody else who did it, you get the money. I can see why the nerves change as the game goes on. I would have been so already counting how I was going to spend that money if I put on hold. Like if I'm Kyle's spot, I'm like, well, I don't know if I'm right, but let's let the imagination wander. Okay. I'm spending $1,000 in my brain. One more thing. And what did we learn on the way? One more thing, as we said, involves a big TSA decision that some people have been apparently really waiting for. Knockoffs might look the same at first, but we all know they don't really hold up. 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
2: On the way. 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It's 848, Nashville's Rock Station, 1029 The Buzz. 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I'm Dagwood after the next segment. Back when Dagwood had hair, we'll remember a legend here in just a few minutes. Going to work our way up to 90 today. Got rain moving in later tomorrow. It'll be here for a while. I expect it over the holiday weekend coming up. More free beer and hot wings on the way.
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Jared James Nichols Live, Louder Than Fate album release show, June 10th at the Basement East with Tuck Smith and Zach Person. Doors at 7, 18 and up. Don't miss it. Grab your tickets now to the Full Throttle night of hard-hitting rock, ripping solos, and zero holding back.

Nashville's Rock Station, 1029 The Buzz. I'm Dagwood. There's our tune for back when Dagwood had hair, from back in 1983. Dio with Holy Diver. We played that because it was this past weekend, 16 years ago, that Ronnie James Dio passed away at the age of 67. Now, this segment brought to you by the Mountain Music Festival. 3 days, great music up in Gatlinburg. It's going to be late August. Piercy and DeMartini of Rat, also Night Ranger, Lita Ford, Sebastian Bach, Brett Michaels. You want to go check out that entire lineup and maybe win 3 day passes at 1029 The Buzz.

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Nashville's Rock Station 102.9 The Buzz. I'm Dagwood. You know, this weekend is the Memorial Day weekend buzz. Now, the weekend after, it's going to be GalaxyCon at the Nashville Fairgrounds, and we're going to get you qualified all week at this time for three-day passes. 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

Nashville's Rock Station. 1029 The Buzz, I'm Dagwood with the Architects. You know, it was 9 years ago today. We all woke up to the news that Chris Cornell had passed away after a show in Detroit. Wow, 9 years ago. Here's Black Hole Sun, Nashville's Rock Station, 1029 The Buzz.

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I'm Dagwood. 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

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We are

0: Phil's Rock Station 102.9 The Buzz. I'm Dagwood. Coming up this afternoon at 4:20 with Haley. And all week, if you missed the show that was just announced, it was the Smashing Pumpkins, October 22nd at The Truth. And Haley, all week at 4:20, is going to give you those tickets. 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

Nashville's Rock Station 102.9 The Buzz. I'm Dagwood. Coming up here in 2 minutes, we'll hear from a band that'll be in town tomorrow night, right here on 102.9 The Buzz.

Nashville's Rock Station, 102.9 The Buzz. I'm Dagwood, and it is definitely concert season. I went to two shows last week. Saw a Black Label Society on Thursday and then Marilyn Manson on Friday. And we're loaded again this week. Tomorrow night, down in Franklin at First Bank Amphitheater, the band we just heard, Godsmack, along with Stone Temple Pilots. Then a couple of shows on Thursday, Alter Bridge and Seven Dust. That show is at the Pinnacle. And also on Thursday at Bridgestone Arena, the Black Crowes. And I just read every one of those shows off of 1029thebuzz.com/events. So check it out.

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Rush 9 The Buzz. I'm Dagwood. I just saw Atticus come in. Now, he's going to hook you up all week at noon to see Poppy coming up at Marathon Music Works on August the 19th. So your chance for those coming up here in just a bit. Evanescence now. This is Who Will You Follow? It's on 102.9 The Buzz.

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It was 9 years ago today that Chris Cornell took his life in a hotel room in Detroit, Michigan, hours after playing a concert with Soundgarden. Chris Cornell's second solo studio album is going to be reissued on vinyl coming up in June. If you're a big vinyl collector, big Chris Cornell fan, we are Nashville's rock station, 102.9 The Buzz.

When you are feeling stressed out, just throw on some Linkin Park. Linkin Park has been voted the number one artist for stress relief. We're Nashville's rock station, 102.9 The Buzz. Papa Roach revealed a new song last week for the Netflix show Devil May Cry. Papa Roach is on 102.9 The Buzz.

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Pearl Jam has announced their first show since their drummer's departure. Matt Cameron left the band last year, and Pearl Jam have announced that they're playing a festival coming up in California, which will be in September, where Nashville's rock station 102.9 The Buzz.

should be a cool show. We are 102.9 The Buzz. That's From Ashes to New. And they're here July 27th. They're going to play Basement East, all part of the Buzz Basement Sessions. 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

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Should be a kick-ass show. And if you follow 102.9 The Buzz on Instagram, then you probably saw the contest we have going on to meet Godsmack. 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

Theory of a Dead Man on 102.9 The Buzz. They just announced that they're going on tour with Seven Dust in the fall. It actually kicks off at the end of summer in August and goes into October. They will not be coming through here. We actually see Seven Dust on Thursday night. Seven Dust is going to open for Alter Bridge. We are Nashville's rock station, 102.9 The Buzz.

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0: 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We are 102.9 The Buzz. My name is Atticus. We're rocking your workday thanks to Busy Bee Plumbing, Heating, and Air Conditioning. 3 days grace is here November 1st at Bridgestone Arena. 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

We are 102 Down the Buzz, Nashville's rock station with Ozzy. There's going to be a biopic coming up with Ozzy, set to come out maybe in 2027. And Jack Osborne has revealed a few more details about that Osborne biopic, saying that the movie will feature the fallout from Randy Rhoads' death in the movie, which should be very interesting to see. We are Nashville's rock station, 102 Down the Buzz.

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Sleep Theory on Nashville's Rock Station 102.9 The Buzz, a Tennessee band straight out of Memphis. My name is Atticus, and Sleep Theory is ascending very quickly. They are becoming a very huge band. They're going to be playing Point Fest in St. Louis, and they are also doing shows with Papa Roach and stuff like that. So cool stuff. We are 102.9 The Buzz.

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0: We're Nashville's Rock Station 102 on the Buzz. My name's Atticus, and we're live in the Gibson Garage Studios. Coming up this month is our fifth golf tournament, man. 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

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Mike D of the Beastie Boys is still doing stuff. He's got a new album out, a solo album that he put together with his sons. 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

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Frontman for Deftones, Chino Moreno, fell on stage last week at a show in New Zealand. Ironically, while he was singing the song Hole in the Earth, this song right here, he took a fall down a hole in the earth. For 102.9 The Buzz.

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0: 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Rocking your workday thanks to Busy Bee Plumbing, Heating, and Air Conditioning, home of the $99 yearly Beehive membership, where The Buzz is always about great service. My name is Atticus, and we announced this morning that Smashing Pumpkins are coming to Nashville. They're going to play The Truth October 22nd, and they're celebrating the anniversary of the Melancholy album. 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

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Papa Roach put out a new song last week ahead of season 2 of the Netflix show Devil May Cry. This song is going to be featured in that show. Papa Roach, you're on 102 Down the Buzz. Cut my-

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The one and only Linkin Park on Nashville's Rock Station 102.9 The Buzz, the number one artist for stress relief. Linkin Park was voted number one. Other bands on that list, Metallica, Deftones, things like that. But Linkin Park took that top spot. We are 102.9 The Buzz.

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Being Nashville's Rock Station, it is our responsibility to help you get through the stupid traffic that this city puts on display every single day. Doesn't matter what day of the week, there's always something. 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

What guitar video game was that on? Was that Guitar Hero 2, the Danzig song? We're Nashville's rock station, 102.9 The Buzz. My name is Atticus. Whatever game it was on, I just have fond memories of my former roommate destroying that song every single night. 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

That's from Ashes to New. They got a show coming up at Basement East July 27th. That's going to be a pretty kick-ass show. You can get details and tickets on the show right there on our homepage at 1029thebuzz.com, as that is a Buzz Basement session coming up on July 27th. Haley on her way in. She's got Smashing Pumpkins tickets for you at 420 today here on 1029 The Buzz.

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0: I'm in a regular conversation, I hear the words, "It's been a while," I will have that song stuck in my head for the rest of the day. You too, or are you normal? It's Nashville's Rock Station, 102.9 The Buzz. What's up? Happy Monday. It's Haley. Surprise, Smashing Pumpkins. Like, hey, random show announcement. October 22nd at The Truth. I am wasting absolutely zero time giving away free tickets to win these babies at 420 before they go on sale Thursday. Also, 3 days grace tickets for 510. Mosh Pit. Today's going to be fun. 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
7: Here he comes off turn number four. He'll rocket off the corner to the start finish line. Denny Hamlin wins the 2026 NASCAR All-Star Race at the Monster Mile.
6: That's how it sounded on the Motor Racing Network, and Denny Hamlin scores his second All-Star win. Chase Briscoe was second, followed by Eric Jones, Austin Dillon, Connor Zillich, Austin Cindric, William Byron, Michael McDowell, Alex Bowman, and Brad Keselowski making up the top 10. Next up for NASCAR, it's the longest race of the year, the Coca-Cola 600, coming up Sunday night from the Charlotte Motor Speedway. I'm Chase McCabe.
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This lady went crowd surfing at a huge show, and she broke a world record for it because I forgot to mention the most important part. 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

It's Nashville's Rock Station, 1029 The Buzz. What's up? It's Haley. So we have a really, really, really cool contest on our Instagram right now. It is a very last minute contest, but that doesn't mean it's too late to win, all right? Follow us on Instagram at 1029 The Buzz because somebody is going to win a last minute pair of tickets to Godsmack tomorrow night at First Bank Amphitheater, but also we're going to send you backstage and meet the band. And you'll officially be the coolest person in the whole arena, okay? 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

question. Have you ever seen like a massive band in a little tiny venue like before they blew up and got famous? It's Nashville's Rock Station, 1029 The Buzz. I saw Sleep Theory at Vinyl Tap in East Nashville. And one day I have a feeling that's going to be my story. It's Haley with Allison Chains on 1029 The Buzz.

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0: 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What's up? It's Haley. Hey, 60 minutes of nonstop rock is coming up soon. I'm going to start things off with a track from the Red Hot Chili Peppers from an album that was a huge departure from their old sound, if you will. Here in the next 8 minutes, we're going to kick things off on 102.9 The Buzz. Be right back.
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Chili Peppers to kick off 60 minutes of nonstop rock. Welcome to it. It's Nashville's Rock Station, 102.9 The Buzz. It's Haley. Out of left field, Smashing Pumpkins announced a concert at The Truth October 22nd. 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

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It's Nashville's Rock Station, 102.9 The Buzz, and phones out. Have a pair of Smashing Pumpkins tickets calling your name, and these babies haven't even gone on sale yet, not till Thursday. 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That show is October 22nd at The Truth. Good luck. 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

Linkin Park on Nashville's Rock Station, 102.9 The Buzz. Dude, look at all the people texting me for these Smashing Pumpkins tickets. I'm not surprised in the slightest, to be honest. Newly announced show, October 22nd at The Truth. 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I just texted my winner, by the way. We're going to do it again tomorrow, so be listening to win. 60 minutes of nonstop rock continues with Living Color on 102.9 The Buzz.

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It's Haley. Dude, tomorrow night, Godsmack at First Bank Amphitheater. Are you going to be there? If I could give you any advice, get there early as you can, because Dorothy's opening the show and she's awesome. Not bad for a Tuesday. 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

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Continuing 60 minutes of nonstop rock. It's Haley. I'm live in the Gibson Garage Studios. Smashing Pumpkins concert announcement yesterday. We got another concert announcement happening tomorrow morning. And dude, I'm so excited about this one. I mean, if you know me and follow me, you probably have a pretty good idea of who it is. But if not, you'll find out tomorrow morning. Three Doors Down, now on 102.9 The Buzz.

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0: 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And of course, new week means a new pair of tickets up for grabs. So this week, it's 3 days grace tickets. November 1st at Bridgestone Arena. Guess my three songs, win my tickets. Coming up here in a bit on 102.9 The Buzz.
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You ever been in a mosh pit and had no idea what just hit you? Good. Because we're about to smash three songs at once.

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1: I think so.
0: Go ahead.
1: Okay, I got Back in the Saddle by Aerosmith, Never Too Late by 3 Days Grace, and Rooster.
0: You didn't sound entirely confident, but yeah, man, you nailed it. Rooster by Alice in Chains, Never Too Late by 3 Days Grace, and...

0: Back in the Saddle from Aerosmith. What's your name?
1: Oh, awesome. This is Jeff.
0: Jeff, hey, where are you calling from?
1: I'm in Gallatin.
0: All right, nice. The 3 Days Grace tickets are yours, man. November 1st at Bridgestone Arena.
1: That's awesome. Thank you so much.
0: We'll do it again tomorrow with a clue for tomorrow's Mosh Pit. Coming up 2 songs from now on 102.9 The Buzz.
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Hey, it's Haley. Like I said, we'll do another round of Mosh Pit tomorrow at 5:10. Just thanks to Law Tigers, Tennessee's motorcycle lawyers, and as promised, a clue for

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What's up? It's Haley. Remember a while back we heard that rumor that Nashville could host the Super Bowl in the year 2030? Apparently they're going to go vote on that and see if we can host a Super Bowl in our shiny new Nissan Stadium we get next year. We'll see what happens. 3 Days Grace on 102.9 The Buzz. 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

0: good was that show Friday night? It's Nashville's Rock Station, 102.9 The Buzz. 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
3: That's how it sounded on the Motor Racing Network, and Denny Hamlin scores his second All-Star win. Chase Briscoe was second, followed by Eric Jones, Austin Dillon, Connor Zillich, Austin Cindric, William Byron, Michael McDowell, Alex Bowman, and Brad Keselowski making up the top 10. Next up for NASCAR, it's the longest race of the year, the Coca-Cola 600, coming up Sunday night from the Charlotte Motor Speedway. I'm Chase McCabe.
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Hey, it's Haley. Just announced Smashing Pumpkins coming to town October 22nd at The Truth. Tomorrow morning, we got another concert announcement. One that I'm personally pumped about. If you want to be the first to know which band is coming to town next, follow us on the socials at 102.9 The Buzz. It's going to be good.

Some people chase enlightenment. 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

Nashville's Rock Station, 102.9 The Buzz, and Five Finger Death Punch has some new stuff for us. And they said it is, quote, heavier than anything we've done in years. And I have zero complaints about that. You can hear their new track, Eye of the Storm, at 102.9thebuzz.com on the homepage.

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0: And that's your Locals Only band this week, Speakeasy. Their live performances have further solidified their reputation as a must-watch act. 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Just go to 102.thebuzz.com/locals. And if you think your band deserves a shot on Locals Only, prove it and submit your stuff. 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And if your band needs some merch, how about merch made by a rock star? 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

0: Cage on Nashville's Rock Station, 102.9 The Buzz. It's Haley. I can't believe that it's more Memorial Day weekend this weekend already. It got here way too quick, but we are celebrating accordingly by doing a block party weekend, which means we're going to be playing double shots and triple shots of your favorite bands all weekend long. It's all thanks to the Wine Cellar in Hendersonville and Bavarian Beer House. 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
1: 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The buzz is back.

saw this coming, but there is apparently an Ozzy Osbourne biopic in the works. It's Nashville's rock station, 102.9 The Buzz. It doesn't look like we're going to get it till like 2028, but it's fine. Take your time. Perfect it. Seriously, our expectations are high for an Ozzy biopic. It's Ailey. It's Nine Inch Nails on 102.9 The Buzz. You let me vibe.

When we say we're always here for you, we mean it. Except for when you get arrested and need to be bailed out. Well, don't call us then. We're streaming 24 hours a day at 102.

Theory is so good, isn't it? I hope you like it. It's called Words Are Worthless on Nashville's Rock Station, 1029 The Buzz. It's Haley. I'm going to call it a night, but I will be back here in the Gibson Garage Studios tomorrow. See you then, particularly at 420 when I have Win Him Before You Can Buy Him Smashing Pumpkins tickets. 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